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1: Iran and Israel have both said they will pause military strikes, but both sides have promised to retaliate if fighting begins again. Iran has warned of a severe response if Israeli defense forces continue striking southern Lebanon. Labour Minister Pat McFadden says diplomacy is the only way forward.
2: The Foreign Secretary Yvette Cooper has issued a call for de-escalation. It's in everyone's interest for hostilities to cease, for us to try to get an agreement that reopens the Strait of Hormuz.
1: The government's being urged to re-examine the prosecution of paranoid schizophrenic Valdo Kalakane. He was given an indefinite hospital order for killing three people in 2023 but didn't face a murder trial. Big tech companies must block children from sending or receiving explicit pictures. The Prime Minister Keir Starmer has given firms 3 months to instigate changes or face a change to the law. And Christian Eriksen's back home with his family and doing well after collapsing during a match against Ukraine on Sunday. That's the latest from Radio News Up. I'm David Hall.
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0: HWD Hospital Radio weather.
1: Sunny spells and showers throughout the morning. They could be heavy and thundery at times. A cool feeling day for the time of year, though, with a high of 18 degrees Celsius.
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1: Iran and Israel are pausing military strikes, but both have warned of retaliation if the ceasefire is broken again. The pause in hostilities follows calls from US President Donald Trump for both sides to stop shooting. UN spokesman Farhan Haq says it's a worrying time for the region.
2: We urge all parties to fully abide by the ceasefire jointly announced by Lebanon, Israel, and the United States last week. We note with concern the devastating impact the ongoing hostilities are having on civilians. We reiterate that civilians must not be targeted.
1: A woman abused by Jeffrey Epstein has said they had dinner in Andrew Mountbatten Windsor's private apartments in Buckingham Palace. Sarah Kellen is the first woman to publicly speak about attending a royal residence with the convicted sex offender. The government's under fire over the way it handles big tech. Keir Starmer says firms must find a way to stop children sending or receiving explicit pictures. And Sir Idris Elba has urged James Bond producers to not make the character too woke. That's the latest from Radio News. Up, I'm David Hall.
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1: Sunny spells and showers throughout the morning. They could be heavy and thundery at times. A cool feeling day for the time of year, though, with a high of 18 degrees Celsius.
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1: Iran and Israel have both said they will pause military strikes, but both sides have promised to retaliate if fighting begins again. Iran has warned of a severe response if Israeli defense forces continue striking southern Lebanon. Labour Minister Pat McFadden says diplomacy is the only way forward.
2: The Foreign Secretary, Yvette Cooper, has issued a call for de-escalation. It's in everyone's interest for hostilities to cease, for us to try to get an agreement that reopens the Strait of Hormuz.
1: The government's being urged to re-examine the prosecution of paranoid schizophrenic Valdo Kalakane. He was given an indefinite hospital order for killing three people in 2023 but didn't face a murder trial. Big tech companies must block children from sending or receiving explicit pictures. The Prime Minister Keir Starmer's given firms 3 months to instigate changes or face a change to the law. And Christian Eriksen's back home with his family and doing well after collapsing during a match against Ukraine on Sunday. That's the latest from Radio News Up. I'm David Hall.
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1: Sunny spells and showers throughout the morning. They could be heavy and thundery at times. A cool feeling day for the time of year, though, with a high of 18 degrees Celsius.
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0: 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And it's something that you might like to listen to on a Sunday morning between 9 and 10, here on HWD Hospital Radio. 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
1: Iran and Israel are pausing military strikes, but both have warned of retaliation if the ceasefire is broken again. The pause in hostilities follows calls from US President Donald Trump for both sides to stop shooting. UN spokesman Farhan Haq says it's a worrying time for the region.
2: We urge all parties to fully abide by the ceasefire jointly announced by Lebanon, Israel, and the United States last week. We note with concern the devastating impact the ongoing hostilities are having on civilians. We reiterate that civilians must not be targeted.
1: A woman abused by Jeffrey Epstein has said they had dinner in Andrew Mountbatten Windsor's private apartments in Buckingham Palace. Sarah Kellen is the first woman to publicly speak about attending a royal residence with the convicted sex offender. The government's under fire over the way it handles big tech. Sir Keir Starmer says firms must find a way to stop children sending or receiving explicit pictures. And Sir Idris Elba has urged James Bond producers to not make the character too woke. That's the latest from Radio News. Up, I'm David Hall.
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1: Sunny spells and showers throughout the morning. They could be heavy and thundery at times. A cool feeling day for the time of year though, with a high of 18 degrees Celsius.
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0: Mike Binns is here to stop your Saturday morning yawning with The Breakfast Show from 8 a.m. If you're looking for a bit of rest and recuperation, he'll tell you the best places to do that with his roundup of the weather around Europe and the world.
1: We'll tell you some of the best places to go.
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0: A teaser to get your brain ticking over. And it's all wrapped up in more music variety, including an instrumental interlude at 9:50. So start your day with the Saturday Breakfast Show from 8 a.m. on HWD Hospital Radio.

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1: Israel and Iran have agreed to halt the fighting but continue to threaten retaliation if any strikes are carried out. Iran continue to maintain their effective blockade of the Strait of Hormuz, pushing up oil prices worldwide. Virtual legal assistance powered by AI will be rolled out to try and tackle the court backlog. Justice Secretary David Lammy is due to announce the measures at London Tech Week. He says AI can transform how we work, live and govern. At least 1.5 million people were taken to court over unpaid council tax debt last year. That's what an investigation by the GMB unions found. Rachel Harrison is their spokesperson.
2: We have to bear in mind we're going through a cost of living crisis and people have been really, really struggling. And we just think the council tax is just completely broken. You know, local authorities have been starved of cash because of austerity over the last 15 years, and it's left deep scars on our public services.
1: And a Somali referee has been denied entry to the US. Omar Artan was set to become the first from his country to officiate at the World Cup. That's the latest from Radio News Hub. I'm Frankie Hersine.
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1: A mixture of sunny spells and showers, wettest across the north and west and moving into parts of Scotland later on. Elsewhere, mostly dry but feeling cool today with a high of 18 degrees Celsius.
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1: Morning, how you doing? It's Tuesday the 9th of June. I'm Liz Whittaker. This is your morning report. Here's what's coming up today.
2: Muscle recovery happens during sleep. Those energy levels and our stamina improves. Things like your reaction times and coordination are sharper when you're sleeping well.
1: With the start of the World Cup just a few days away, we're going to have a look at how important it is that the players get some decent shut-eye. Plus,
3: what bison really do is they're jet fuel for biodiversity. They create change, complexity, and like I say, just space and food for everything else.
1: The massive animals are being introduced in Cumbria in a bid to improve the environment. How are they doing, I hear you ask? We'll be finding out a bit later. And,
4: you know, with the world we live in now, there seems to be a lot of fear of things we don't understand, people we don't understand, people we don't recognise. Maybe there's a message in there about, communication.
1: Steven Spielberg's returning to the world of extraterrestrials with his new sci-fi thriller Disclosure Day. Today's weather, sunny spells and showers, most frequent in the north where they could be heavy and thundery. A cool feeling day for the time of year again with highs of 18 degrees Celsius. And for the rest of the week, sunshine and showers tomorrow again, rain pushing eastwards on Thursday, followed by sunshine and showers on Friday. Staying cool, though turning a bit warmer in the far southeast on Friday. Okay, let's start things off with a look at what's going on in the news with Frankie.
5: Israel and Iran have agreed to halt the fighting but continue to threaten retaliation if any strikes are carried out. The renewed hostilities had raised concerns of the Middle East being plunged into another full-scale war, with officials unable to turn a ceasefire into a permanent deal to end it. Iran continue to maintain their effective blockade of the Strait of Hormuz, pushing up oil prices worldwide. Campaigners, including musician Professor Green, have taken part in a football game outside the Houses of Parliament to put pressure on ministers to improve statutory paternity pay. Currently, new fathers are entitled to 2 weeks leave. George Gabriel is from Dad Shift.
6: It is nuts that these guys are expected to figure out who they're going to be as fathers, to support their partners recovering from often really quite difficult births and bond with their babies in as little time as we would normally expect people to spend on a summer holiday.
5: Virtual legal assistance powered by AI will be rolled out to try and tackle the court backlog. Ministers sail to get cases moving faster and they will be trialled before being fully rolled out. Justice Secretary David Lammy is due to announce the measures at London Tech Week today. He says AI can transform how we work, live and govern. At least 1.5 million people were taken to court over unpaid council tax debt last year. That's what an investigation by the GMB unions found. Rachel Harrison is their spokesperson.
7: We have to bear in mind we're going through a cost of living crisis and people have been really, really struggling. And we just think the council tax is just completely broken. You know, local authorities have been starved of cash because of austerity over the last 15 years and it's left deep scars on our public services.
5: The findings are being discussed as part of a local government special report at GMB's annual congress in Blackpool today. And a Somali referee has been denied entry to the US despite being selected as one of the 52 referees for the World Cup. FIFA say it's up to the host country who they allow in. Somali citizens have been under a travel ban to the US since last June. Omar Artan was set to become the first from his country to officiate at the tournament.
1: Cheers, Frankie. Plenty to get through in this morning's papers. Let's start with The Sun, which leads with allegations against former West Ham chair David Sullivan. He's denying he abused his power to take advantage of women. The Daily Mirror also tops with those allegations, as does The Times. In the Mail, half of graduates earn less than the average national wage 5 years after leaving uni, according to a damning new report. The Daily Telegraph tops with a report that criminals, gangsters and Russia have benefited from misdirected taxpayer funds. The iPaper, that's leading with an exclusive claiming a hidden device was discovered in a sensitive government building 2 months ago. Now, Reform UK has said it proudly supports the Ukrainian war effort after Volodymyr Zelensky told The Guardian it was a mistake for some reform councils to take down the Ukrainian flag. The FT leads on Israel and Iran halting strikes against one another after fighting between the two threatened to derail Donald Trump's push for a US-Iran ceasefire. And, oh, this is a scary one. A great white shark has been spotted prowling the Mediterranean Sea. That's the top of the Daily Star. OK, on to what's trending online. France v Northern Ireland. Northern Ireland were undone by a superb Michael Olise hat-trick as France jetted off to the World Cup with a 3-1 friendly win. Screen Time, that's a popular search after Apple launched new safety features for kids and teenagers. They include beefed up controls for parents to control what children are using on their iPhones or iPads and who they're talking to and the amount of screen time they're engaging in. And John Craven, do you remember him? He's trending after he spoke about the very early days of Countryfile, saying it was very difficult to get cameras onto farms and to get farmers to speak to them. OK, now, the beginning of the World Cup is just days away. England and Scotland are both preparing as they aim for glory this summer, with late-night flights, moving through time zones and sleeping in different hotels. Sleep could be a bit of a problem for some of our top players. There have even been some rumours some of them are going to take their own duvets and pillows with them. Our reporter Tanita Sims has been speaking to Lisa Artis from the Sleep Charity.
2: This is actually really good to hear, because what we're seeing here is that, you know, these elite athletes, you know, aren't leaving sleep to chance. Do you know what I mean? And it might sound a little bit extreme taking your own bed in, do you know what I mean, across the world and things like that, but actually it does make perfect sense, because familiar sort of sleep environments do improve sleep quality. You know, we often find people don't always sleep well, say, when they're overnight sleeping in hotels, because that environment is so different. So it's about how can they control sleep that will ultimately then control performance.
8: Absolutely. And so just one last point on that theme. Of course, there's a lot of physical activity and fitness that comes with performing, for instance, in something like a World Cup. How key is sleep to that physical activity aspect?
2: Oh, it's crucial, because sleep does matter for performance. You know, that muscle recovery happens during sleep, those energy levels and our stamina improves, things like your reaction times and coordination are sharper when you're sleeping well, and even just thinking about like injury as well. So that injury risk actually decreases significantly, you know, when we are obviously more alert and more energised because we've been sleeping well.
1: Now, a farm in Cumbria is home to a 5-strong herd of European bison. Those are large, shaggy-haired relatives of the cow, and they are also the heaviest land mammals in North America. And now the prehistoric animals are being introduced at Castletown Estate near Carlisle, and they're already starting to bash through the woodland and open up habitat to create a much richer and more diverse landscape. The scheme's been led by Wildwood Trust, and our reporter Holly caught up with their Director General, Paul Whitfield.
3: Bison are amazing natural engineers of ecosystems. They, just by living in the woodland, they change everything for other species, create niches, foods and habitat for multiple other species. And actually, what bison really do is they're jet fuel for biodiversity. They create change, complexity, and like I say, just space and food for everything else.
9: That's amazing. And so are they already native to the UK in parts?
3: I mean, we've got this is the second sort of wild herd of bison in the UK. The first herd is down in Kent, and we brought them in a partnership with Kent Wildlife Trust nearly 5 years ago. And that was always aimed to be a sort of a pilot and a proof of concept that this can be done in the UK and encourage and inspire other people to do it. And so to be here at the second time it's happening is fantastic.
9: Yeah, that's amazing. And so what have they done since they've been introduced in Kent? What changes have you seen there?
3: I mean, enormous changes. So in Kent, they're in sort of a quite a dense woodland area, And, you know, one of the main things they've done is they've sort of charged through areas of really dense woodland and opened it up. So they've created like long corridors and rides through dense woodland where they've churned up the soil. The light is now hitting the ground. They've left their dung along those paths, and the dung is full of, you know, fungal spores and seeds, and they carry lots of seeds in their fur. And so effectively all those rides through the woodland they created are effectively coming sort of wildflower meadows through the middle of the woods that will naturally regenerate with all sorts of native species and plants.
9: What kind of environment will they be in? Will we be coming across them?
3: No, for legal reasons, bison have to be kept behind a fence, and there isn't any public access to where bison are. So no one's going to suddenly come across a herd of bison in the woods as they go for a walk. They're in a large area here that's a mix of sort of old woodland, unproductive woodland, and old arable fields that are regenerating. And what they'll do is turn that into an incredibly complex, wildlife-rich mosaic of habitats.
1: What an amazing thing. Quite nice to hear that you're not going to come across them with your cockapoo, though. Okay, still to come, a tennis legend is returning to the courts at the HSBC Championships in London today.
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1: Welcome back. Now, a tennis legend is returning to the courts in London today. That's right. Serena Williams is back in the game, and this time she's not alone. Ben Monse has more.
12: It's one of the most unexpected sporting comebacks of the summer. Serena Williams is back on a tennis court this week, not in singles, but in doubles at Queen's Club in London, almost 4 years after what many assumed was her farewell to the sport. The 23-time Grand Slam champion has accepted a wild card into the women's doubles draw and will team up with 19-year-old Canadian rising star Victoria Mboko. But don't be expecting Serena to be talking about winning trophies and titles. At 44, she says her comeback isn't about proving anything.
13: Well, everyone is so supportive, you know, and everyone was like, what are you thinking? I'm like, well, it's summer, the kids aren't in school, so it's a perfect time to kind of get out there and, you know, just have fun and, you know, see what happens.
12: It's a very different Serena Williams from the one that dominated women's tennis 2 decades ago. She says she's putting no pressure on herself this time and is simply enjoying the opportunity to compete again. And there's another motivation too, her children. One of the things she's most excited about is having her daughters see her play while they're old enough to remember it.
13: It's so many elements, you know. It's really about my kids getting to see me play. I mean, Olympia's a little bit older, Adira's very young, but it's also still moments like that. It's also just an athlete is like the best thing that you can be in the highest place, and having an opportunity to still be able to possibly do that one last time is kind of cool and exciting.
12: What's most surprising is that as recently as December, Serena said she was definitely not planning a return. But after some conversations, she says she found herself asking a simple question: why not? And as for her new partner, Victoria Mboko, the teenager says Serena is still striking the ball beautifully, looks incredibly fit, and believes she's more than ready to compete. Whether this is a one-off appearance or the start of something much more remains to be seen. Serena isn't ruling out a return to singles entirely, but says that that's not her focus at the minute.
13: For singles, I can't say yeah, I can't say no. Right now, no. I feel like I probably need to train a little bit more if I want to play singles, and we'll see if I get there. And if not, that's not my journey right now. I don't need to win. I've won more than most people have in their whole lives. So for me, it's that is not important to me. And it's important that I keep reminding myself of that, because I don't have anything to prove. I don't have anything to lose. And everything here is just to gain.
12: Regardless of what the future may hold for Serena, for the moment, one of the greatest athletes of all time is back on the court.
1: Thanks, Ben. Now, if you've ever looked up and wondered if we're really alone in the universe, you might want to bring your attention to Earth this week and instead take a look at what's playing on the big screen. Steven Spielberg is returning to the world of extraterrestrials with his new sci-fi thriller Disclosure Day, which promises to be a modern take on the classic alien invasion story. The legendary director, whose films include E.T., Close Encounters of the Third Kind, and more recently Jurassic Park, premiered the movie in London alongside a star-studded cast. Amongst those on the red carpet were Emily Blunt, Josh O'Connor and Colin Firth. Phil's been finding out more.
14: Disclosure Day follows a meteorologist who experiences a mysterious alien encounter live on air while a whistleblower races against the clock to reveal secret government files about extraterrestrial life. Steven Spielberg says the conspiratorial elements of the story feels particularly relevant right now.
15: There's more reality now to me. Close Encounters was kind of, you know, a sort of a beautiful communion movie, a movie that at the end is still a secret from the world. Only those at Devil's Tower knew what transpired. And E.T. was a very quiet, private film that took place in a suburban household. And this movie is much more about the truth and the brave people that want to expose the truth to the world and the forces that are marshaled to stop that truth from being told. That's what gives the film its pulse, it gives it its adrenaline, but also it's about the humanity of the characters. This movie is really even more about humanity than anything else.
14: Well, the Oscar-winning filmmaker has reassured us that the film isn't a documentary, but a drama that is inspired by growing public fascination with claims of unidentified aerial phenomena and government secrecy. Well, his enthusiasm clearly made an impression on the cast. Emily Blunt says working with him sent everyone down an alien-themed rabbit hole.
16: Kind of reading or watching anything we could to do with extraterrestrial life, I think it just became intoxicated by the idea of it. And I kind of wondered then why I hadn't gone down the rabbit hole before, because I loved it so much. And I think I just believed these people and their experiences. And then it became mathematically impossible for us to imagine that we are alone in the universe. And so it became quite exciting, the idea of it.
14: Well, Josh O'Connor plays the tech genius determined to reveal the truth and says the film has a message which is relevant for our time.
4: I mean, if there's a warning to... I mean, I think... You know, with the world we live in now, there seems to be a lot of fear of things we don't understand, people we don't understand, people we don't recognize. Maybe there's a message in there about, you know, communication, about unity in some ways, humility. Maybe those are the messages.
14: British icon Colin Firth is in the film too. He plays one of the people trying to keep classified secrets under wraps. He says Steven Spielberg's energy on set was infectious.
17: He's got such a kind of fluid and lively energy that you're in the nicest possible way, you're on your toes. Because he's getting excited by what he sees all the time. He's not someone whose vision is imposed. You know, he's brimming with ideas, but he'll see what a camera's doing or an actor's doing or a shadow or a reflection is doing, and he'll want to catch it. And it's never sort of tortuous, you know. He just is always getting excited. And it's contagious.
14: As for Spielberg himself, well, if visitors from another world did land on Earth tonight, he already knows exactly what he'd ask them. Apparently, he wouldn't ask about their culture or planet or even their language. He's just got one very simple question.
15: Did they ever see E.T.?
14: And if they haven't and want to see a modern take on the classic genre, well, they should probably head to cinema here on Earth on June the 10th.
1: Cheers, Phil. Now let's head back to Frankie for a look at the day's sport.
5: Ben Stokes' England captaincy faces uncertainty, with both him and teammate Gus Atkinson under an internal investigation. The England and Wales Cricket Board announced the pair committed a breach of the team's protocols in a nightclub incident after Sunday's victory against New Zealand. Both are expected to be out of the team for the second test at the Oval starting next week. Northern Ireland were beaten 3-1 by France last night, but boss Michael O'Neill has praised the bravery of his side, saying they're not scared of anyone in football. Scotland boss Steve Clarke has been branded unprofessional after he cancelled a training ground friendly against Norway as both sides prepare for the start of the World Cup. The game was called off because of injuries in the Scotland camp. Here's midfielder John McGinn.
18: Norway will be angry because they'll have their own plans they've probably set up for that game. But if Norway lost Erling Haaland or Martin Odegaard in one of the games leading up to Saturday, they would cancel the game as well.
5: And the opening day of Queen's has been hit by delays due to the weather. Katie Bolter's match was suspended as she was one set down.
1: Thanks, Frankie. That's all for today. We'll be back tomorrow. Have a good day.

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1: Cricketer Ben Stokes faces an uncertain future as England's Test captain after being accused of being involved in what's being described as a nightclub incident. Liz Whittaker has more.
2: Stokes and his teammate Gus Atkinson are said to be facing an internal investigation after the England and Wales Cricket Board announced the pair committed a breach of team protocols. It followed a night out celebrating Sunday's victory over New Zealand Lords. Simply by being out so late meant they'd broken the team's midnight curfew. There's no suggestion of any police involvement. Both are expected to be left out of the second test at the Oval next week.
1: Israel and Iran have agreed to halt the fighting but continue to threaten retaliation if any strikes are carried out. It's after calls for calm from Donald Trump. A Somali man who was due to referee at the World Cup has been denied entry to the US. Omar Artan was to become the first from his country to officiate the tournament. And Aardman, the team behind Wallace and Gromit, are celebrating 50 years with a new coin featuring their most iconic characters. From Radio News Hub, I'm Frankie Hersine.
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1: A mixture of sunny spells and showers, wettest across the north and west and moving into parts of Scotland later on. Elsewhere, mostly dry but feeling cool today with a high of 18 degrees Celsius.
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0: Welcome to 60 Minutes of the 60s. We'll be remembering some of those 60s hits. We'll be taking a look at some of those records, bringing back some great, great memories for you. Round, round, get around, I get around. Yeah. Just playing some really good tunes that you may not have heard for such a long time. Nowhere
1: to run to. Mike Binns plays 60 Minutes of the 60s, Mondays at 5 and Fridays at 6 on HWD Hospital Radio.

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1: England's test captain may be left out of the team next week. Liz Whittaker has the details.
2: Ben Stokes and Gus Atkinson are facing an internal investigation after the England and Wales Cricket Board announced the pair committed a breach of team protocols. They'd been on a night out in London celebrating Sunday's victory over New Zealand at Lord's. That in itself broke the midnight curfew they were supposed to stick to, and police aren't involved, but they're expected to be left out of the second test at the Oval, a serious step for a player of Stokes' stature and one that would cast his leadership position into doubt.
1: Police are urging potential victims to come forward after allegations of sexual abuse against former West Ham co-owner David Sullivan. He claims the allegations are false and categorically denies them. A Somali referee has been denied entry to the US despite being selected as one of the 52 for the World Cup. Omar Artan was set to become the first from his country to officiate the tournament. And Scotland captain John McGinn's defended the decision to cancel their friendly against Norway. From Radio News Hub, I'm Frankie Hess. Sign.
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1: A mixture of sunny spells and showers, wettest across the north and west and moving into parts of Scotland later on. Elsewhere, mostly dry but feeling cool today with a high of 18 degrees Celsius.
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1: Cricketer Ben Stokes faces an uncertain future as England's Test captain after being accused of being involved in what's been described as a nightclub incident. Liz Whittaker has more.
2: Stokes and his teammate Gus Atkinson are said to be facing an internal investigation after the England and Wales Cricket Board announced the pair committed a breach of team protocols. It followed a night out celebrating Sunday's victory over New Zealand at Lord's. Simply by being out so late meant they'd broken the team's midnight curfew. Both are expected to be left out of the second Test at the Oval next week.
1: The Metropolitan Police are urging alleged victims of David Sullivan to come forward after he was accused of sexual abuse. The 77-year-old says the allegations are false and categorically denies them. Kemi Badenoch is pledging to scrap equality rules in the public sector following the death of Henry Novak, who was falsely arrested over an allegation of racism as he lay dying. The Conservative leader says it's become a minefield. And Aardman, the team behind Wallace and Gromit, are celebrating 50 years with a new coin. From Radio News Hub, I'm Frankie Hersein.
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1: Rain across the north and west, moving into Scotland later on. Elsewhere, mostly dry with a mix of sunshine and showers, but a rather cool day with a high of 18 degrees Celsius.

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1: England's Test captain may be left out of the team next week after an apparent nightclub incident. Liz Whittaker has the details.
2: Ben Stokes and Gus Atkinson are facing an internal investigation after the England and Wales Cricket Board announced the pair committed a breach of team protocols. They'd been on a night out in London celebrating Sunday's victory over New Zealand at Lord's, but they're expected to be left out of the second test at the Oval, a serious step for a player of Stokes' stature and one that would cast his leadership position into doubt.
1: The government says the allegations against former West Ham co-owner David Sullivan are deeply concerning, with the football regulator now in contact with the club. He categorically denies the allegations. Conservative leader Kemi Badenoch is pledging to scrap rules requiring public sector workers to consider equality issues. It's after the death of 18-year-old Henry Novak, who was arrested for racism after he was stabbed. And researchers at Glasgow University say the meteorite that wiped out the dinosaurs could have also created a life-supporting environment. From Radio News Hub, I'm Frankie Hess. Sign.
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1: Rain across the north and west, moving into Scotland later on. Elsewhere, mostly dry with a mix of sunshine and showers, but a rather cool day with a high of 18 degrees Celsius.
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1: The Prime Minister has condemned a stabbing attack on a man in Belfast as horrific. A man in his 30s has been arrested following the incident in the north of the city last night. The victim in his 40s has sustained significant injuries to his face, neck and back. DUP MLA Brian Kingston spoke at the scene.
2: You can hear other residents shouting and telling him to stop attacking him. And I do want to commend those residents who intervene at risk to themselves and then the police officers who arrived and brought the attack to an end.
1: The Metropolitan Police are urging alleged victims of David Sullivan to come forward after he was accused of sexual abuse. He quit his role as West Ham co-chairman over the weekend. On Monday, reports claimed he exploited seven women. The 77-year-old says the allegations are false and categorically denies them. And Aardman, the team behind Wallace and Gromit, are celebrating 50 years with a new coin. It will feature a host of their most iconic characters. That's the latest from Radio News Hub. I'm Tanita Sims.
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1: Rain across the north and west, moving into Scotland later. Elsewhere, it's mostly dry with a mix of sunshine and showers. Highs of 18 degrees Celsius.
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1: Ben Stokes' England captaincy faces uncertainty, with both him and teammate Gus Atkinson under an internal investigation. The England and Wales Cricket Board announced the pair committed a breach of the team's protocols in a nightclub incident after Sunday's victory against New Zealand. Both are expected to be out of the team for the second test at the Oval starting next week. Northern Ireland were beaten 3-1 by France last night, but boss Michael O'Neill has praised the bravery of his side, saying they're not scared of anyone in football. Scotland boss Steve Clarke has been branded unprofessional after he cancelled a training ground friendly against Norway as both sides prepare for the start of the World Cup. The game was called off because of injuries in the Scotland camp. Here's midfielder John McGinn.
2: Norway will be angry because they'll have their own plans. They've probably set up for that game. But if Norway lost Erling Haaland or Martin Odegaard in one of the games leading up to Saturday, they would cancel the game as well.
1: And the opening day of Queen's has been hit by delays due to the weather. Katie Bolter's match was suspended as she was one set down.
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0: 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Business update.
1: The FTSE 100 edged higher on Monday on a mixed day for stocks in London as investors weighed another day of uncertainty in the Middle East. It closed up 5 points. Oil prices gave back some early strong gains as Iran said it was ending its latest military operation against Israel. Brent crude was trading higher at $94 a barrel. Tate & Lyle is getting used to life under its new American owner, Ingredion. They've bought the British company for £2.7 billion. Branding expert Alison Stewart-Allen says it's an interesting acquisition.
2: Ingredion are hoping to use the heritage, the scale, the technology, the innovation of Tate & Lyle, especially in a market where snack foods and sweeteners, which is Tate & Lyle's home turf, are declining. And Ingredion want the technology around artificial sweeteners that Tate & Lyle now is famous for.
1: And a committee of MPs has urged the government to reform stamp duty to help more people get onto the property ladder.
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0: Which Motown group released the hit song My Girl? Which soul label was home to artists like Otis Redding and Booker T and the MGs? And which singer recorded the classic soul album What's Going On in 1971? These are just some of the questions we'll be answering each Tuesday afternoon. Join Matthew Horsley for the history of soul and Motown, Tuesdays from 2 p.m.
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2: MPs are set to debate the possibility of a permanent national monument to honour Sir David Attenborough. It comes after a petition received almost 90,000 signatures. The veteran broadcaster celebrated his 100th birthday last month, and Labour's Joanna Baxter, who's leading the Westminster Hall debate, said Sir David's contribution to our national life is without equal and is calling for a public monument to honour his work. Best-selling author Lee Child has hit back at cancel culture. The man who created the famous Jack Reacher series of novels says censorship on books should never be encouraged.
3: There should be furious debates about everything in life, but it all ought to be there to be examined. You should not cancel things, you should not hide things, you should never ban things. If somebody objects to something in my book, fine, totally happy with that. But don't just ban the book.
2: And sports broadcaster Gary Lineker has said his marriage with the BBC had started to run out of love by the time he left the corporation. He quit following criticisms over his political opinions.
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1: Acupuncture is no longer a fringe therapy across the UK. Researchers estimate that around 4 million acupuncture treatments will be delivered across the UK this year, with demand remaining strong for pain relief, migraine management and fertility-related care. Rhiannon Griffiths is a practicing member of the Association of Acupuncture Clinicians.
2: Traditional acupuncture is a form of ancient Chinese medicine that focuses on harmonising the mind and the body and the emotions. It's a holistic practice. It seeks out the root cause of illness and addresses it by balancing internal energy that we also know as qi. And we use the insertion of ultra-fine needles, which are the thickness of a human hair, into specific acupuncture points on the body. And that regulates the proper functioning and encourages the body's natural ability to restore its own health. Traditional acupuncture is considered to be effective at helping a wide range of conditions, really, from clearly defined complaints to more kind of general feelings of ill health and low energy. Often patients say that they turn to acupuncture as their focus is on the individual, and also the lack of side effects also plays a really big role why people want to come for acupuncture.
1: Rhiannon, one of the popular myths surrounding acupuncture is about the needles you use, and statistics show that around 20% of the population have a significant fear of them.
2: Before I had acupuncture, when I was a teenager, I was a needle phobic. I would never even have considered it. But acupuncture needles are so fine and so tiny. People think that acupuncture is going to be the same as having an injection, and it just isn't. For us, less is more. A credible and well-qualified acupuncturist will choose their points very carefully so that it's for the utmost comfort of the patient.
1: There is a view that acupuncture is no better than the placebo effect, but there is scientific data to show that it can be helpful. It's even offered in parts of the NHS, particularly in some pain services, GP practices and hospices, although provision does vary across the UK, meaning that many of us would have to access it privately. You spoke there of well-qualified and credible traditional acupuncturists. What kind of training do you receive, and what should those of us who are looking to turn to acupuncture look for in a practitioner?
2: A lot of training goes into becoming a traditional acupuncturist. There is a minimum 3-year full-time degree level course, and that can be BSc or BA. And as part of the course, we look obviously at Chinese medicine and everything from that perspective, but all of the degree courses also include conventional medical training as well. So we have a very broad base of knowledge that we can apply to patients when they come into our treatment room. All members of the British Acupuncture Council are trained to that degree. So you should always look for an acupuncturist who is a member, because all members have to adhere to the strict set of guidelines, and that ensures that all patients get a really high standard of treatment. We have strict codes of safe practice and ethics. Our insurance is part of being a member. We also have continuing professional development requirements. We are also accredited by the Professional Standards Authority, and that offers enhanced protection to anyone looking for an acupuncturist.
1: My grateful thanks to Rhiannon Griffiths. For further information and to access the latest edition of our popular podcast, visit wordonhealth.com. 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
1: A man has been arrested over a knife attack in Belfast. The Prime Minister, Sir Keir Starmer, described it as horrific. The man, aged in his 30s, has been arrested on suspicion of attempted murder. The victim, in his 40s, has sustained significant injuries to his face, neck and back. DUP MLA Brian Kingston spoke at the scene.
2: Tells me that, yes, one man has been arrested. One man is in hospital in a severe condition. I hope and pray that he will recover. He tells me they are not seeking anyone else at this stage in connection with the attack.
1: Next, a Somali referee has been denied entry to the US despite being selected as one of 52 referees for the World Cup. Omar Artem was said to become the first from his country to officiate at the tournament. FIFA says it's up to the host country who they allow in. And MPs are set to debate the possibility of a permanent national monument to honour Sir David Attenborough. It's after a petition received almost 90,000 signatures. That's the latest from Radio News Hub. I'm Tanita Sims.
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1: Rain across the north and west, moving into Scotland later. Elsewhere, it's mostly dry with a mix of sunshine and showers. Highs of 18 degrees Celsius.
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0: 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And which singer recorded the classic soul album What's Going On in 1971? 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
1: The Prime Minister has condemned a stabbing attack on a man in Belfast as horrific. A man in his 30s has been arrested following the incident in the north of the city last night. DUP MLA Brian Kingston spoke at the scene.
2: We need all statutory services to make a coordinated response to this. Once we know what the issues were, how on earth something like this could occur, people will have fear and anxiety about what occurred. And we need the police to increase their presence on the ground.
1: The Metropolitan Police are urging alleged victims of David Sullivan to come forward after he was accused of sexual abuse. He quit his role as West Ham co-chairman over the weekend. The 77-year-old says the allegations are false and categorically denies them. And in other news, Soft Cell's final studio album will be a fitting farewell to late musician Dave Ball. That's according to his bandmate Mark Almond. Ball died in October 2025, aged just 66, 2 days after completing the record. That's the latest from Radio News Hub. I'm Tanita Sim.
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1: Rain across the north and west, moving into Scotland later. Elsewhere, it's mostly dry with a mix of sunshine and showers. Highs of 18 degrees Celsius.
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Time, my darling, is standing still. Tonight, my love, I believe that we are the only two people in the world. Oh, by the way, did you bring your guitar?

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1: And good afternoon to you. Hope you are well. It's HWD. It is the History of Soul and Motown. So good afternoon and warm welcome indeed to another edition of the History of Soul and Motown with me, Matthew Horsley, till 4 this afternoon. Kicking off there with Laura Green, Moonlight and Music, and the lovely Dinah Ross there. When you tell me, when you love me. So this afternoon, as you know, it's a nice and relaxing afternoon together as we delve into some more soul and Motown music. But if you remember, a few weeks ago, we discovered some 80s music, didn't we? And we also did an 80s icon, of course, Luther Vandross. Well, I bet you're wondering who we're going to be discovering today. Well, I'm going to tell you a little story now. We're looking at Sade. So Sade is an English band formed in London 1982 by members of the Latin soul band Pride. Sade Adu, Stuart Matthewman, also was on the saxophone. Paul Dinman on the bass. Paul Anthony Cook on the drums. Formed the Breakaway group and began to write its material. The group split from Pride to form the band and became as Sade. After their lead singer, Andrew Hale, joined on the keyboards in mid-1983, but Cook was replaced on drums by Dave in early 1984. The singer also performs of performances of the song Smooth Operator, attracted record companies' attention, and she signed with Epic Records in October of 1983, with the rest of the band singing in the next year. Following the record deal, the group began recording their debut album, Diamond Life. And here is the lead single. This afternoon, we're looking at the story of Sade.

So we're looking at Sade this afternoon. And there she is, Your Love Is King. So Your Love Is King was released as an album lead single in February 1984. It became a top 10 UK hit. A second single, When I'm Going to Make a Living, barely made the top 40. So we'll continue our little journey this afternoon of Sade between now and four. Hope you can stay with us. And I'm Matthew Hosley, and you're on the history of solo Motown between now and four.

0: Well, a very good afternoon and warm welcome to the History of Solar Motown as we delve a little story involving Sade this afternoon. And there goes Michael Jackson, Oh Now Happy, and Twitter Like a Lady, The Temptations there. So as we continue our little journey with Sade this afternoon, we've got a couple of Northern Soul songs up next, and one of them apparently involves a ghost.
1: So hello again and welcome to 2 hours of classic gold. Great music to play you and one or two of my guilty pleasures. Pretty distinctive too. Yep, the Trogs. The Swinging Blue Jeans and their Last Swing. Accept me for what I am. I think I share an enthusiasm for Dionne Warwick with one of my heroes, Tony Blackburn.
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Sending back the Pointer Sisters back in 1972 with Soul Song for Them and There's a Ghost in My House. Hit for Irene Taylor back in 1967. It was a good, really, really good songwriter, was Irene Taylor, you know. We discovered it on the show a while back. But this afternoon, we're looking at Sade. And we've got another great song from her to come in a few moments. But Mr. Lionel Richie's just called in to say hello.

a legend that is Lionel Richie. And I wonder what you do. Hello, do you remember the music video to that one? A bit creepy, he's walking around like a school or a college. Tell me how to and he falls in love with a blind girl. And he just picks up the phone randomly and rings her and says hello. But if you get a chance, check it out on YouTube, maybe. But there's Lionel Richie. And hello, a really nice song. Well, good afternoon. You're on the History of Soul of Motown on this lovely Tuesday afternoon. Well, a bit miserable today with the weather. But bit of luck, some of these great soul hits will cheer you up this afternoon. So, if you've just joined us, we're looking at Sade. So, the album Diamond Life was released, as we know, in July 1984. It spent over 6 months in the UK top 10. Peaking at number 2, it sold over 1.2 million copies in the UK and was later certificated 4-time platinum. It won the 1985 Brit Award for Best British Album. The album also hit internationally, reaching number 1 in several countries and the top 10 in the US, where it sold more than 4 million copies. So Diamond Life had an international sales over 6 million copies, becoming one of the most top-selling debut recordings of the 1980s and spent selling debut ever by a British female vocalist and female fronted group. The third single, Smooth Operator, was released in 1984, September of 1984 in fact. The track peaked at number 5 on the US Billboard Hot 100 and the US Billboard Hot Black Singles, as well as peaking at number 1 on the US Billboard Adult Contemporary Chart. In Europe, the song fared well, peaking at number 19 in the UK and reaching to the top 20 on the Austrian, Swiss, French and West German charts.

Love on the Mountaintop, Robert Knight, Northern Soul hit for him. And our featured artist today is none other than Sade. We just played Smooth Operator from 1984 on the History of Soul, the Motown. Very good afternoon. We are H3D. We are Mellow Music Variety. And we broadcast for the NHS Trust of Dewsbury, Pinderfields and Pontefract.

0: A famous group then from a Stax record. And of course, Booker T and MG's Green Onions. We're looking at the legend that is Sade. We've got one more hit from her to play just before the news at 3 this afternoon. But coming up next on the show, a band that we all love. Had a really massive back catalogue of great hits. And had a load of changes of lineup as well. I'm talking about the Drifters.
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1: 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It's just like being there. 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

Nothing Like the Real Thing, Marvin Gaye teaming up with Tammy Terrell there. And before all that, Lexi Select Brothers, The Drifters on the History of Soul of Motown. So in late 1985, Sade released its second album, and of course called Promise, which peaked at number one in the both UK and US charts. It was certificated double platinum in the UK, and quadruple platinum in the US. The album gave us two singles, Never As Good As The First Time, Sweet Taboo, the later of which was released as an album, and it led to a single and stayed there on the US Top 100 for none other than 6 months.

But that very song was in the charts for 6 whole months for Sade, The Sweet Taboo. So it peaked at number 5 on the US Billboard Hot 100, number 1 on the US Adult Charts, and number 3 on the US R&B Hip Hop Singles Tracks. And in 1986, Sade won a Grammy Award for Best New Artist. So we enjoyed part one of Sade. We'll continue our little journey after the news at 3 o'clock. In the meantime, can't get by without you. This has to be the real thing. And you're on the History of Soul and Motown. Every Tuesday afternoon between 2 and 4. Good afternoon. When I-

0: Nabil Finn. Can't get by without you on the History of Solo Motown. We're going to break for the news and then we'll be back with some more of those great songs from the legend that is Sade. So hope you can stay with us. So hope you enjoyed part one and I hope you can stay with us for part two. But let's have a little bit of Northern Soul from James and Bobby Purify. And this is a great song, and it's up next, just before the news. You might recognise it, actually, from a certain dance show on a TV. Yeah.
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1: A man has been arrested over a knife attack in Belfast. The Prime Minister, Sir Keir Starmer, described it as horrific. The man, aged in his 30s, has been arrested on suspicion of attempted murder. The victim, in his 40s, has sustained significant injuries to his face, neck and back. Northern Ireland Secretary Hilary Benn spoke in the Commons.
2: This was a horrific and brutal attack, and the PS and I are seeking to provide support and reassurance to the local community. The Chief Constable, to whom I have spoken twice this morning, and his officers have our full and unwavering support.
1: Next, a man who killed a woman before blowing up their home in a gas explosion has been jailed for life. 45-year-old Clifton George killed his partner Annabel Rook after she said they should end their 10-year relationship. And MPs are set to debate the possibility of a permanent national monument to honour Sir David Attenborough. It's after a petition received almost 90,000 signatures. That's the latest from Radio News Hub. I'm Tanita Sim.
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1: Skies remaining cloudy and feeling chilly, especially in rural areas. Showers are becoming less frequent this evening, but likely to persist, particularly in the west. Lows of 6 degrees Celsius.
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0: More music variety. The history of soul and Motown with Matthew Horsley.

Welcome to part two of the history of Soul Motown on this Tuesday afternoon, as we delve into places, artists, bands, awards, everything related to Soul and Motown. And there they are, a classic by the Times, and You Little Trustmaker. And before that, Billy Ocean. As you know, if you've just joined us, we're looking at Sade this afternoon, and we'll continue her little journey straight after this classic. Some Dirty Dancing, Solomon Burke, and Cry to Me.

from 1962, from that classic film Dirty Dancing, and Solomon Burke, Cry to Me on the History of Soul of Motown. So if you've just joined us, we're looking at Sade. So we're on Sade's third album now, Stranger Than Pride, which was released in May 1988. The album peaked at number 3 in the UK chart, has been certificated platinum, including the single Paradise, which made the UK top 30 and the US top 20. It also made number 1 on the Hot R&B Hop Song charts, becoming the band's first single to do so. And here she is, our artist this afternoon is Sade.

0: Catherine White and Superwoman. Before that, a hit for our chosen artist today, which is Sade. A hit for her back in May 1988, with Paradise. I'm enjoying the music. I'm relaxing. Wherever you're in hospital or you're at home, you're on HVD Hospital Radio. More music variety. But coming up next on the show, a guy that started his career playing the harmonica. Stevie Wonder is up next on the show.
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2: I've always loved that. It goes along like Billy O. You got Murray McKechnie there cracking away on his trombone, Gus Bivoner on the clarinet, and those of you with the ear to the trombone section will have heard Cy Zentner leading that section. Knockout. A fantastic Count Basie Orchestra and Kid from Red Bank, because of course the Count was the Kid from Red Bank. He was born 21st of August 1904 in Red Bank, New Jersey. Teresa Brewer, you don't hear her very often, do you? With the Mercer Ellington Big Band. Mercer, of course, being Duke Ellington's son.
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Just plenty Stevie Wonder, When the Angel Sings. And of course, Michael Jackson. Got to be there. Well, you've got to be here every Tuesday afternoon, haven't you, really? If you want to hear these great songs and relive this great genre of music. And we're looking at Sade this afternoon. We've got two more songs from her to play. So you can stay with us. And thank you for your company, whether you're in any of our hospitals of Dewsbury, Pinnefields and Pontefract, or you're listening at home, enjoying this very, very music. 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

Marvin Reeves and those Vandellas, another soul for them back in 1965 on the History of Soul of Motown. As we delve into the story of Sade this afternoon. So we're on to Sade's fourth album now. And it's called Love Deluxe. And it was released in November 1992. The album peaked on number 3 on the US album charts and was certificated quadruple platinum. And peaked at number in the UK. And it was certificate gold. In 1993, the band recorded a cover of the piece Midfield Son, which was called Please Send Me Someone to Love, from the Academy Award winning film Philadelphia. And in 1994, the Grammy for Best R&B Performance by Duo or Group was awarded to Sade for No Ordinary Love, which featured in the 1993 film Ascended Proposal. You remember about that film back in 1993? So our artist this afternoon, the legend that is Sade. And she is, with that very hit, No Ordinary Love.

0: is Sade, No Ordinary Love, on the History of Soul, the Motown, our little artist this afternoon. And we'll have another hit from her just before 4 o'clock. But coming up next on the show here at HD Radio, more music variety, the lady with the big blue blonde hair hairdo, yeah, with all that makeup, you know her as Dusty Springfield.
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You're on the History of Solar Motown every Tuesday afternoon between 2 and 4. Thank you for your company. I'm enjoying the music. And if in any of our hospitals, or you're feeling a bit better soon too. This is my prayer. So if you've just joined us, we're looking at Sade today, the artist. This is my prayer. So we're on Sade's released fifth studio album after 8 years later with Lovers Rock in 2000, which was won Grammy Award for the best pop vocal album. And here it is with the lead single, and it's called By Your Side.

There's our chosen artist today, Sade. And there she is with By Your Side from her fifth studio album called Lovers Rock.

There goes Ike and Tina Turner, River Deep, Mountain High. Well, I hope you enjoyed the story of Sade and all her hits. I'd just like to say a big, big thank you for joining us this afternoon. It's been a pleasure. Hope you enjoyed the music of Sade and all these great songs from this great genre of music, soul and Motown. Don't forget, Peter Fairhead will be here just after the news at 4 with the Country Show. And I'll be back on a Saturday night with a few good anthems. So you've been listening to the history of soul and Motown. And I'm Matthew Horsley, and I'll see you next time.

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1: Police say the victim in the Belfast stabbing has injuries to his eyes, back and face. The suspect, who's from Sudan and in his 30s, has been arrested on suspicion of attempted murder. Assistant Chief Constable Ryan Henderson is from the Police Service of Northern Ireland.
2: I share the public's revulsion over the brutal nature of this attack, which has created concern not only here in Northern Ireland, but much further afield. And I understand also that there will be questions regarding the nature of the attack.
1: A 14-year-old girl has been arrested after two pupils and a member of staff were injured in a knife attack at a school in Manchester. Officers were called to reports of a stabbing at the Co-op Academy in Plant Hill Road. A man who murdered his partner and blew up their home's been jailed for life. Clifford George from Stoke Newington stabbed Annabelle Rook 31 times when she tried to end their relationship. And the final piece of the iconic Denby pottery has rolled off the production line. That's the latest from Radio News Hub. I'm David Hall.
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1: Skies will remain cloudy this evening, but showers will become less frequent. Feeling chilly though, especially in rural areas, with a low of 6 degrees Celsius.

0: Yeah. That's right.
1: And welcome once again to The Country Show with me, Peter Fairhead. Glad to have your company. Hope you're going to stick around for 2 hours of great country music, fairly contemporary in the first half of the show, and looking at a lot of that music, the stuff that's big in 2025, one way or another. Start off with Chris Jansen, and What You See Is What You Get, just because it's a nice one to start with from 2024. But of course, Chris is in the charts, isn't he?

Well, that's two from Chris Jansen, and apart from me and the beer, what you see is what you get is kind of what you hear is what you get if you're listening to the lyrics of the song, and that's country music. Especially from Ella Langley and Dandelion, we've got Broken, one of the singles, or one of the songs which has managed to get into the Hot Country Singles Charts.

There'll be a nice contrast to some of the songs around, which are in the charts at the moment. Ella Langley, and the first of the three tracks we've got for you this hour. And that was Broken.

She's Walking Away, chart topper in 2010 with the Zac Brown Band and Alan Jackson. That was Jackson's last top 10, or indeed number one, apart from Forever Country in 2016.

One of the recent number ones in the charts, Morgan Wallen and 20 Cigarettes. And as we turn on our songwriter spotlight, the gentleman who steps into it is stepping into another one as well. Elected this year to the Country Music Hall of Fame, and that's songwriter Paul Overstreet, one of Nashville's prolific song and hit writers. And if I say we're going to play you two of his songs, I'm not sure. I think both of these have crossed over into the pop charts but remain absolutely country songs. Singing his own tune, which he co-wrote with Don Schlitz, who died just the other day, this is Paul Overstreet Streets and a 1999 recording of When You Say Nothing At All.

Paul Overstreet singing his own hit, When You Say Nothing At All, a co-write with Don Schlitz, who died in mid-April, and we'll be playing his songs next week. Both of them prolific, both of them very high-profile songwriters in Nashville. And then John Morgan, who hails from the Great Smoky Mountains of North Carolina. Kid myself, and that was in the top 30. Nowhere so exotic now, Sheffield. I'm confusing my songs now. I'm not sure where this guy comes from. Anyway, British country music, it's the music that matters. Certainly not me. Rob Wheeler and Waterfalls.

Sorry about the confusion. I was thinking of Russell Kitchen. Rob Wheeler and Waterfalls, and then lovely to see Ashley McBride back in the listings. And that's What If We Don't from 2026, as in so much of the music that we're playing you this hour. Our Great Country Oldies on the way. Next, we'll be toe-tapping with a Nashville success from 2018.

Lovely sounds in that one. Top 30 was in 2016. Sorry, having to correct myself there. And that was William Michael Morgan and Missing. Carrying on with Luke Bryan, Country and She Knows It.

Not sure quite how fast Luke Bryan's career is these days. It's a couple of years since he made the top three. And, well, this hasn't even made the top 10 yet. But will it? It might still yet, because things climb slowly. Luke Bryan, country, and she knows it. And she certainly does, if her name is Ella Langley. It's 10 p.m.

One more before the end of the hour, but they're lovely songs, aren't they? Ellie Langley from Dandelion and We Know Us. And a crossover track, this is the original country version of a song written by Paul Overstreet with Naomi Judd of the Judds, and it's the Judds' original version of Love Can Build a Bridge in the country charts in 1990.

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1: Josh Ross and Hate How You Look, following up the Judds and Love Can Build a Bridge. And here's the debut track on the charts, and reasonably high, I think, in the top 30. Brand new name to me, Stella Lefty, and a single called Boston.

See no reason why that one shouldn't head for the upper echelons of the charts either. See, find out something about it for next time I play Stella, Lefty and Boston. This is You and Me time from one of the ladies that's dominating the charts this year, Ella Langley from Dandelion. You and Me time.

Quite a few tracks I've been playing by Ella Langley, but that's another one that's been in the top 20, You and Me Time. And I'm sure we'll be playing Ella for the next few weeks. Got an hour of great country oldies, starting with John Denver, just by way of a little bit of difference in the music. But before that, we got one more track that's big in 2026 to play you. And this is Beautiful Things. This is the wonderful Megan Maroney.

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1: The Belfast stab victim has significant eye injuries and slash wounds to the back and face. The man in his 40s is in a serious condition in hospital after being attacked by a Sudanese national who's in custody on suspicion of attempted murder. North Belfast MP John Finucane says it's a horrific attack.
2: This is absolutely disgraceful, and I think everybody is right to come out very quickly and condemn this. This was brutal, and naturally my concern goes first and foremost with the victim.
1: Israel has carried out more airstrikes on Lebanon just a day after Iran called for them to stop. Lebanese media have reported at least 8 people have been killed by Israeli strikes in the south of the country. A man who grabbed a woman's hair and asked for a kiss has been sentenced in a legal first. 44-year-old David Stroud is the first person found guilty under new sex-based harassment legislation. And the football regulators contacted West Ham amid allegations surrounding its co-owner David Sullivan. That's the latest from Radio News Hub. I'm David Hall.
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1: Skies will remain cloudy this evening, but showers will become less frequent. Feeling chilly though, especially in rural areas, with a low of 6 degrees Celsius.
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Welcome to an hour of great country oldies as we walk on that line that divides country music from easy listening, or certainly did then. Two at the top from John Denver and from the album Windsong, the number one single Calypso, which had the equally good I'm Sorry on the B-side, as we called it then. Calypso, John Denver's tribute to Jacques Cousteau's Boat and the CMA Entertainer of the Year 1975. The win on that might have had something to do with that song. And a song from a million-selling LP, I Want to Live. This is It Amazes Me.

0: Coca-Cola Cowboy came from a film around the time. Was it Bronco Billy? I think it was. Anyway, Pam's dad, Mel Tillis, in 1979 with a number one hit.
1: What we're going to do right here is go back into time.
0: Six decades of country start here.

Hope you'll forgive some scratchy vinyl there, if you could hear it. Starting our six decades of country in 1960 with a number two hit for Don Gibson, Just One Time. Lots of big names this hour. Charlie Pride, She's Too Good to Be True, number one in 1973.

0: Johnny Duncan got a writing credit.
1: She's just too good to be true, but she is.
0: Charlie Pride in 1973. Three great songwriters of the time got a credit on this hit. Number one in 1988 for the Judds. That's Don Slitz, Craig Bickhart, and Brent Maher. The Judds from the album Heartland, Turn It Loose.

Hour of Great Country Oldies with me, Peter Fairhead. Brought you The Judds, Turn It Loose from 1988. That was number one. This one wasn't really a hit in Nashville, just made the top 75. But Kelly Willis and Whatever Way the Wind Blows was there on my TV screen when we got satellite TV for the first time and could watch CMT Europe. So not exactly a radio hit, but a TV hit from the 1990s, 1993. And having decided all by myself that I wasn't playing enough ladies on previous editions of the show, this week we've got plenty. Reba McEntire, song written by Amy Daly and Roxy Dean. A top 20 hit in 2005, My Sister.

one of the minor hits from Reba McEntire's catalogue from 2005. And we close our six decades in 2018 with a slightly bigger hit from Garth Brooks.

Not a lot of difference between that and some of his earliest material. Garth Brooks, 2018, number 11, and All Day Long. Well, we started this hour with the music of John Denver, and we return to it for at least one of our country covers.

there was a song. John Denver's classic from the beginning of the 1970s, from memory, recorded there in 2009 by Daryl Singletary. If you want to find it out, Rockin' in the Country is the album it was taken from. We go back to the 60s for our second cover, and the name on my lips is Buck Owens, but that's not who we're going to hear. The much lamented, much missed Doug Supernor in 1993. Together!

Doug Sufenor and Together Again. Now there was a song. And here's someone who I miss. I used to go to his gigs very regularly. This is Nicky James and Born Ready.

Nikki James and Born Ready brings us to our debut, and another lady on the list today, Daniel Bradbury, who was only 16 years old, the youngest ever to win The Voice in the United States of America, and that was season 4 in 2013. Since then, she's been a regular on the charts, but never at the highest of positions, but still really comparatively young age, she got plenty of time to make the charts again. But her biggest success so far was her debut, The Heart of Dixie, in 2013, made number 16.

Top 30 hit from 2021, Kelsey Ballerina, Ballerini, and L-A-N-Y. I Quit Drinking, which followed Danielle Bradbury. Sometimes a theme emerges in the show, which is purely coincidental, but if there is one this hour, apart from lots of lady singers, it's one of country crossover. John Denver is a prime example. And someone we lost this year, Sandy Posey, someone who I first heard on the radio during the 1960s, and like Skeeter Davis, a kind of country singer and a kind of crossover singer, but success on the pop charts beckoned for both their careers. She was 80 years old, born on the 18th of June 1944 and dying in July 2024. This is a Sandy Posey in 1967, What a Woman in Love Won't Do.

Sandy Posey in 1967. Someone asked me once what sort of country show I do, and since I started producing regular shows, I've tried as I can to play the hits, the music that everybody likes, rather than my own personal favourites, although sometimes obviously you play them and hope other people will like them. If not, you put them back in the box. But one thing I've always quoted as saying is no dead dogs. I try to avoid the overly sentimental side of country music. Not altogether, but certainly one or two big hits you might find are missing from the show. But you won't notice what's missing. I just hope that you enjoy what's good. But I noticed this track going past my eyes the other day, and I thought, no, I'll play it. And this is indeed the only hit version of the Dead Dog song that was so popular during the 1950s, when people said, I don't like country music. And basically they were talking about

And so I threw down my gun and sat down right by his side. He laid his faithful old head down on my knee. And you know, I just stroked the best pal that a man ever had. And I even cried until I scarcely could see. Now old Sheppy, well, he seemed to know that his time was running out anyway. For he reached out and he licked at my hand. And then he looked up at me, just as much as to say, well, I'll be going soon, so please understand.

And that was Clinton Ford. The famous version, of course, was Elvis Presley. And at the current rate of playing that song, it'll be on an edition of this show from 2068.

0: But You Know I Love You, number two in 1969. That's it for another edition of the show. You know the drill. Find me on social media or just email me here at the station. Look forward to hearing from you and being here next week to bring you more of the similar. We close with Alan Jackson. This was a big hit, number three in 1996, and it's called Home. You'll find it on his greatest hits collection. Bye for now. Stay safe.
1: In a small town down in Georgia, over 40 years ago,

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1: Police have given more details about the suspect at the centre of the Belfast stabbing.
2: He made his way from Sudan to Paris, and from Paris he flew to Dublin. He then travelled from Dublin to Belfast by bus on the 10th of February of 2023 and claimed asylum on that date.
1: That's John Boucher, Chief Constable of the PNSI, who says the Sudanese national was granted leave to remain in Northern Ireland until 2028. He's currently in custody after stabbing a man in his 40s who suffered serious injuries to his eyes, back and face. Political leaders across the spectrum have condemned the attack and called for calm. Here's First Minister Michelle O'Neill.
3: This is a society that is welcoming, that is inclusive. We are good people, and I said to everybody out there, I don't want to see any person living in fear, and we need to say no to racism, no to hatred, no to sectarianism that is out there in our society.
1: That's the latest from Radio News Hub. I'm David Hall.
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1: A cloudy evening for most, and any remaining showers will become less frequent. It's feeling chilly though, especially in rural areas, with a low of 6 degrees Celsius.
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0: will you look at it?
1: And another theater comes down. What kind of loving wife are you to drag me here?
0: I wanted to come back, Ben. I wanted something when I came here 30 years ago. But I forgot to write it down, and God knows what it was.
1: Well, I'm glad you're glad to be here. That makes one of us.
0: Aw.

I'm one guy who hates to fly, and I've been flying all day long. 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You haven't seen her, have you? Strawberry blonde about so high. No. No. It's crazy, all the traveling I do. I can't get used to flying. Once I met this fella out in Denver, Salt Lake City. Anyway, he's in the airport bar, and is he stoned? He's scared of planes, he tells me. So I say, look, fella, if it's that bad, miss the flight. I can't, the guy says. I'm the pilot. She's a little girl, cute as hell, pink dress. Are you sure you haven't seen her?

0: To the Follies. It means it's another 60 minutes of Grease Paint and Stage Lights with me, Mark Bilsby.
1: And me, Julia Roofy.
2: And me, Alistair Woodgate.
0: I've had some correspondence that says, how come you always start the programme, Bilsby? Why don't you let one of the other two do it? In weeks to come, you can start the programme.
2: Oh, that means we're all going to have to move around seats.
0: Because you've got
2: the buttons in front of you.
0: I forgot about that bit. Anyway, welcome to 60 Minutes of the Best of the Musicals. We've got our usual features, which are...
1: Yes, I've got a lyrical challenge, which, although it's hard, I've tried to make it quite easy.
0: Johnny good.
2: And we have our Tour 22, which this week comes from a little-known musical called Grease.
0: Oh, it is known, yeah. We might be able to explore what that's all about. And also, I've got the answer to last week's expert questions, because
2: we've been in suspense for seven days.
1: Yes, I haven't been able to sleep.
0: Yeah, right.
3: Plumbing and slam!
4: Nancy. Wake up, boys! The lady's in the air!
5: Ladies! Cork and
6: in! Here, we'll have less of that if you don't mind. Here, so where's the gin then, Fagin?
4: All in moderation, my dear, all in moderation. Too much gin can be a dangerous thing for a pure young girl.
6: Oh, and what's wrong with a bit of danger then, eh, Mr. Fagin? After all, it's the only bit of excitement we get. And who would deny us that small pleasure?

0: well, Julia and Mark did a fabulous rendition of Nancy and Fagin during that. We have, of course, just heard It's a Fine Life from Oliver.
1: It's time for this week's lyrical challenge on grease paint and stage lights.
2: Yeah, so this week, it's going to be rather a long one because I thought that might give people a clue because it's quite...
3: No, let's be honest. You got the hump last week because Alistair came out with four lines, so you thought you'd go for a whole verse.
2: I have gone for a whole verse, actually.
3: Well, then we'll keep quiet.
2: Okay, here we go. Suntans and Sunday brunches, sprinklers sprinkling away. Careers are hyped before the scripts are type. I'll call you back and have a nice day.
3: See, that's a bit of a clue, that last
2: bit.
3: Well,
2: that's what I thought. That's why I did the whole verse.
3: You could have just done the first bit and then skipped to the end of that. If you know what it is, it's musicals at btinternet.com. I'll give the answers to last week's expert questions next.

0: obey direct orders.
1: Then I'll do it. Alexander, you're the closest friend I've got.
0: Lawrence, do not throw away your shot.
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3: Ladies and gentlemen, the Funky Butt Club is proud to present Dab Sepia Symphonette, Those Crooning Cavaliers, Those Soulful Seraphs of Song, Those Five Guys Named Moe!

0: Five Guys Named Mo and the Cabaret. Before that was Hamilton and Stay Alive. Do you like songs where you get the clapping at the end? Do you think that adds to it or not?
1: It kind of works on some recordings, and others it feels like an intrusion.
0: Yeah, because you know, you buy the CD and then you've got this 3 minutes worth of clapping at the end of each track. Drives out the wall. Anyway, okay, here's the answer to the question. Now, you've got the Elvis Presley, and I gave you the McAfee.
1: Oh, yes. Yeah, the Bye Bye Birdie questions. Yes. Right, that's yes.
0: But sorry, Baba, thank you for reminding me. Yeah, Bye Bye from last week, Bye Bye Birdie questions. Most people know the famous song Put On a Happy Face, sung by Albert Peterson. However, the original stage version, this song is sung to a character, to one character, but in the popular 1963 film, it is sung to a completely different character. On the stage version, Albert sings Put On a Happy Face to Rosie DeLeon, his girlfriend and secretary. Yeah, in the film version, it was rewritten and sung to Kim McAfee, the teenage fan, as he coaches her on to a smile for to smile and look perfect for the television cameras.
2: So that sounds like they changed the story then.
0: They did, must have done. Yeah. And question three, Albert Peterson is trying to become an English teacher, but his mother's got, I'm just cutting to the chase here, not reading all that again. Mae Peterson constantly complains that she suffers from gastritis.
2: Ah.
0: Or an upset, inflamed stomach. Yet she's almost always eating pickles and offering pickles to everyone she meets. So there we are. That's the expert question from last week.
1: Do you feel enriched now?
2: Yeah. Do I feel as if I want to see the show?
0: Well, I thought you did very well to keep your eyes open during that, actually.
3: There is a curious paradox that no one can explain. Who understands the secret of the reaping of the grain? Who understands why spring is born out of winter's laboring pain? Or why we must all die a bit before we grow again? I do not know the answer. I merely know it's true. I hurt them for that reason. And myself a little bit too.
2: Wow. Well, that was There Is a Curious Paradox from the Fantastics. It was the original recording.
0: Jolly good. Time to do this.
4: Now it's time to ask the experts on grease paint and stage lights.
0: I have to tell you that I had Mr. Woodgate and Julia serenading me with a song saying there's some lovely songs in Fantastics, which was what? Try to remember. Right, lovely. Okay, question one. Ask the experts. Most people know the famous songs like Summer Nights or Grease Lightning, but which character sings the only song in the entire musical that is performed as a solo directly to the audience with no other singers or backing vocals? Also, what's it called?
1: Oh.
2: Would that be Hopelessly Devoted?
1: Possibly.
2: I think that's a complete solo, isn't it? Hopelessly Devoted?
1: I was thinking, what's the one she sings in her bedroom?
0: Question two. In the original stage version of Grease, 1971, the characters have surnames that were mostly dropped or changed for the famous 1978 film. Can you name the correct original stage surnames for the four main characters of the Pink Ladies, Sandy, Rizzo, Frenchie and Marty?
1: Because in the original Chicago production where it kicked off, there were quite a lot of Polish-American names and Italian names as well. I think only two surnames survived when it became a stage, when it sort of moved on. Because the original production was very gritty and very, very hard-nosed, and that was all toned down when it sort of developed into the fully-fledged musical after Chicago. Oh, okay. Gosh, but what were their surnames?
0: You can do one. I don't need all of them.
2: I can't. I think I do know Rizzo's, but I can't remember it.
0: Question three. At the start of the show, the students are talking about their high school. What does Rydell High get its name from? And what real person or place inspired the name?
2: No.
0: Oh. Got you this time, haven't
1: it? Yes, you have.
0: You know what's going to happen? Because we're going to talk about Green Room, because they're doing Grease as one of their shows coming up. He'll be doing that as a quiz. You might. On the read-through or the auditions or something. If you know what it is, it's musicals@btinternet.com.

0: from Godspell, Day by Day. And before that, we heard Maria from West Side Story.
1: That's a good song, that Maria.
0: It's such a beautiful song that the repetition of the word can evoke so much emotion.
1: So yeah, good.
0: Love it.
1: So good. Now, we have done the Ask the Experts question before we creep up the tour 22, and you're both beavering away on your phones.
2: No, I've suddenly, what I was looking up was not the question that I've actually suddenly remembered, possibly the answer to.
1: Oh,
2: that
1: okay.
2: Rydell High thing, was it Bobby Rydell, the singer?
1: Let me have a look.
2: That wasn't what I was looking up,
1: oh,
2: actually.
1: Right.
2: I was trying to look up the surnames.
1: Yes, Rydell High was named after Bobby Rydell,
2: yeah.
1: A very popular teen idol and rock and roll singer of the late 1950s and early 1960s. Yeah,
0: yeah. Oh, right.
2: Yeah. Yeah, I remembered that.
1: Did you know him then?
2: Yeah, I knew him very well. Good mate.
1: So still, we're looking at the answers for the other two questions. So you're doing Come From Away, mm-hmm, as part of your drama,
0: yeah,
1: group, but also you're doing the musical Grease.
0: We are, in November.
1: Why did you go for Grease?
0: Because
2: it's lots of fun.
0: Because
1: it's
0: lots of fun. So it's a wet November evening and you're going to go to the theatre. What would sort of appeal? Well, why not go and relive those summer nights in November and go to the theatre for an evening of fun? But also, with Come From Away only having a cast of 12,
1: yes,
0: and those cast members being generally people slightly older,
1: right?
0: Grease is a great show to be doing as well, because all of the younger members of the company, it gives them a show that really suits them.
1: Gotcha.
0: So both shows during July and August are going to be rehearsed together on the same night in two halls, so that we can all kind of come together afterwards for a drink and what have you. And hopefully the cast of one will help crew and front of house the other show and vice versa.
1: Very good.
0: So it keeps the company involved in two shows, but very much working together.
1: So let's summarise that. So you're in Come From Away.
0: I am.
1: Which is the older members of the group.
0: Yes.
1: Grease are the younger member of the group. So I assume
0: generally, yeah, sort of give or take.
1: So
0: yeah.
1: I assume you'll be crewing for Grease, won't you?
0: I shall be crewing for Grease. You are absolutely right. As well.
1: See what I did there, Mrs. Yes.
2: I think he'd make a very good teen angel, personally. But
1: yeah, he could.
2: Yeah,
1: Mr.
2: Be great
1: Fontaine.
2: Teen angel.
1: Yeah, you're listening to Grease Pain Stage Lights with me, Mark Bealsby, Julia Ruffy, Alastair Woodgate. Don't go away, still some great music to come, and our tour 22.

0: Lucy Thomas sings from Rosie the Musical on A Gentle Breeze. And before that was Oliver with Food, Glorious Food. And we kicked off with All Shook Up and One Night With You. Well, creeping our way up to our tour at 22, but I want to make sure we can try and get it right on the nose. You're off to the Fringe. I can't believe. This is what really upsets me. We've done three Fringe recordings of you at the Fringe doing live links down the line. I can't believe you're going again. It seems to come around so quick.
1: I know, it does. Mm. And when, because you have to book if you want where you want to be quite early, you hardly seem to have come back before you're booking everything for next year.
0: Wow.
1: It's crazy.
0: I mean, do you get a little window to book them before you...
2: Yeah, the program's up online already. And so I started looking a couple of weeks ago.
1: Yes, I have too.
0: So do you sit on your own, or do you sit with your people are going to go with and discuss what you're going to see?
1: Well, whatever people really want to see, everybody puts down what they want to see. And if you fancy something they want to see, you go with them. And otherwise, you go to something that nobody else wants to see on your own.
0: So you don't have to stay with the people you go with.
1: Oh, no. And then what's really nice about it is everybody comes together in the evening and everyone discusses what they've seen in the day.
2: Yeah, absolutely.
1: Which makes it so much fun.
0: Yeah, yeah. I suppose, well, it gives you something to talk about, doesn't it? All that way. And so it happens. I mean, how did it start many moons ago? Does anyone know how it all came together?
1: What, the festival?
0: Yeah.
1: Crikey, it's been going since the 60s or something, hasn't it?
2: Yeah, 50s? Well, it's a long time.
1: Yeah. The Fringe, it didn't start with the Fringe, though. The Fringe grew gradually at the end of the 60s, yes. 70s, I think.
2: Absolutely, as but an offshoot now, around the International Festival.
1: But actually now the Fringe is the thing.
2: So much bigger than the International Festival itself.
1: But there is also always a book festival every year.
0: Oh, right.
1: Which people I don't think tend to know about much, but there's always a big book festival, and if you like books, you can go and listen to authors talking about their books and things.
0: Well, that's nice.
1: Oh, cause, yeah.
0: Because Alison likes literature, so she can go and watch it, and I can go and watch all the plays.
1: And there's all, you know, you can go and see proper ballets and operas and things as part of the proper festival, but that's obviously a bit more expensive.
0: And can you remember the first time you ever went, and what was it like?
1: Crikey, the first time I ever went was in, I think, probably about 1965.
0: Right.
1: Because we were up there with my aunt and uncle for the summer. And we went to see... No, can't remember. It was a children's show.
0: Yeah.
1: But I can't exactly remember what it was.
0: Mr. Woodgate?
2: I can't remember the year. It was probably early... No, it was late 90s, first time I went. The first show I saw was Forever Plaid.
1: Oh, that's a great show.
2: Yeah.
1: I love Forever Plaid.
0: Is it a play or a musical?
2: It's a musical.
1: It's a musical.
2: Yeah.
0: Oh, okay. We'll try and see if we can find the soundtrack of it.
1: That's great.
0: Forever Plaid. Ah, so and you're looking forward to this year, I assume?
2: Yeah, yes, very much. Yes.
1: Yes.
0: And you've got your accommodation sorted out now?
1: Yes,
2: That was sorted back in January, February.
1: That's something you have to do really early if you want to be where you want to be, you know. Otherwise, you just have to take what's left at a massive cost.
2: And train tickets booked as well. So.
0: Yeah, I suppose you have to book those in advance. And if you're going to the festival, please let us know. It's musicals@btinternet.com. You never know, you might bump into these two.
2: Yes, and if anybody knows of a show going up there that's worth us seeing, let us know.
3: All right,

0: Wreck, story of my life. Time to do this.
1: Now it's time for this week's 2 at 22. Two songs from one show on Grease Paint and Stage Lights.
0: The link we put there, it was lovely, wasn't it? To Grease. See, so Grease Paint and Grease, the 2 at 22. Okay, who's doing the 2 at 22
2: yes,
0: this week?
2: Yes, I am. So, as we say, two shows from Grease, one of the most popular musicals ever. And we're going to hear It's Raining on Prom Night. But of course, we've got to start with Grease is the Word.

0: That was this week's 2 at 22 on Grease Paint and Stage Lights.
1: If you've got a suggestion for two songs from one show, send them through, please, to musicals@btinternet.com. Now, I'm going to do these questions again. I don't know how many we've got, to be honest. Can you give me one surname from one of the characters? Sandy, Rizzo, Frenchy or Marty?
2: So Sandy was Dombrowski, wasn't she?
1: Was, yeah,
3: oh, yes,
1: Dombrowski.
3: That's right.
2: Was, I can't remember, who was Di Gregorio? Di Gregorio?
1: Not on my list.
2: Not on your list, okay.
1: Frenchy?
3: I'm absolutely sure I'll know Rizzo's when I hear it, but I can't think of it.
2: I thought she was Betty Rizzo.
1: Shall I give you the answer to that one? It's not. It's Rizzo was Rizzo. This one stayed the same.
3: Oh, no. Oh, I must have been thinking of someone else then. Oh.
1: Well, you got question three. You got the other one, didn't you?
3: I got Rydell, Bobby Rydell.
1: And we're looking for the character who sang to the audience without any backing or chorus involvement. I'll give you a clue.
3: When you say without any backing, you don't mean without any music.
1: No, it's not not a group.
3: It was a solo
1: to the audience with no dancing, backing or anything whatsoever.
3: I honestly thought it was Hopelessly Devoted.
1: Do you want the answer?
3: Yeah.
2: Go on.
1: It was the character Rizzo, and she sang the song "There Are Worse Things."
3: Things I could do.
2: There are worse things I can do.
1: Well, anyway, you can have those three for your quiz.
3: Nevertheless, I still think. Look up.
1: Okay.
3: Hopelessly Devoted.
1: Right, you have a look then while I play some.
3: Yeah, you carry on.

0: Cabaret, It's Maybe This Time.
1: It's a lovely song to sing that, because it builds up and builds up to that. Oh, fantastic. Time to do this.
2: Holy cow! They shake my nerves and they rattle my brain.
3: These asteroids would drive a man insane.
2: They broke the shield.
3: We'll all be killed.
2: Goodness gracious, great balls of fire!

0: The Lyrical Challenge on Grease Paint and Stage Lights.
1: Yeah, so I'll read it to you one more time because it is quite a long verse.
2: Long verse?
1: Yes.
2: We've got time.
1: I think so, hopefully. Suntans and Sunday brunches, sprinklers sprinkling away, careers are hyped before the scripts are tied.

0: hyped. I'll call you back and have a nice day.
1: If you know what it is, get it in quick. It's musicals@btinternet.com. If you're a winner, we'll send you a prize in the post. Thank you for listening for the last 60 minutes. We really do appreciate your company. And if you've got information that you'd like us to share to other folks, then send it through to please to musicals@btinternet.com. I'm Mark Bilsby.
0: I'm Julia Roofy.
2: And I'm Alistair Woodgate.
1: Until next time, the answer to this week's lyrical challenge is...
0: It is cap teeth and Caesar salad from Tell Me on a Sunday.

Digwood's office? No, I'm afraid he's at a screening. If you would like to leave word, we'll get right back to you. Thank you for calling. Have a nice day.

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1: Thank you very much.
0: We try our best to check all songs to make sure they are profanity-free, but should we miss one, then please accept our deepest apologies. No one involved in Grease Paint and Stage Lights is out to offend or knowingly play these songs. Thank you.

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1: Police and political leaders are appealing for calm after the Belfast stabbing. A man in his 40s is in a serious condition in hospital after being attacked by a Sudanese national who's in custody on suspicion of attempted murder. North Belfast MP John Finucane says it's a horrific attack.
2: This is absolutely disgraceful, and I think everybody is right to come out very quickly and condemn this. This was brutal, and naturally my concern goes first and foremost with the victim.
1: President Trump has vowed to retaliate after he accused Iran of shooting down a US helicopter near the Strait of Hormuz. US officials say two crew members of the Apache helicopter have been rescued by an American sea drone. Two men have been jailed for violent disorder at a protest in Southampton following the murder of Henry Nowak. Connor Bishop and Leon O'Leary both pleaded guilty after 11 police officers and a police dog were injured during protests. That's the latest from Radio News Hub. I'm David Hall.
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1: A cloudy evening for most, and any remaining showers will become less frequent. It's feeling chilly though, especially in rural areas, with a low of 6 degrees Celsius.

0: Andy Lonsdale's not a doctor, but he might just be your cure for boredom. Andy's our What's On guru, and he's here every Monday night from 8.
1: Talking about the stuff that's on and about, not just locally, not just round Dewsbury, Heppenwick area, but also Huddersfield, and then kind of moving a bit out and about, doing Leeds, Bradford, Wakefield.
0: So if you fancy a walk, some culture at the theatre, or need something to occupy the kids, Andy's got some great ideas, all mixed in with more music variety.
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1: A man's been charged with attempted murder over the knife attack in Belfast. Police say the 30-year-old will appear at Belfast Magistrates Court tomorrow. He's accused of stabbing a man in his 40s who suffered serious injuries to his eyes, back and face. Political leaders across the spectrum have condemned the attack and called for calm, including First Minister Michelle O'Neill.
2: I don't want to see any person living in fear, and we need to say no to racism, no to hatred, no to sectarianism that is out there in our society.
1: Donald Trump's accusing Iran of shooting down a US helicopter near the Strait of Hormuz. The president's threatening to retaliate after two crew were rescued from the Apache helicopter shortly after it went down. A man who murdered his partner and blew up their home has been jailed for life. Clifton George from North London stabbed Annabelle Rook when she tried to end their relationship. And Serena Williams is on court as she makes her return to competitive tennis in the women's doubles at Queen's. That's the latest from Radio News Hub. I'm David Hall.
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1: A cloudy evening for most, and any remaining showers will become less frequent. It's feeling chilly though, especially in rural areas, with a low of 6 degrees Celsius.
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1: Police have charged a 30-year-old man with attempted murder after the Belfast stabbing. The Sudanese national will appear in court on Wednesday after a man in his 40s suffered serious eye, face and back wounds. Police commanders and political leaders have called for calm in the wake of the attack, and Deputy First Minister Emma Little-Pengelly says people are genuinely worried.
2: No community wants a dangerous person living within their community, and I do think that people are very frightened about that. That is an entirely separate debate, and I think what we're seeing very often is that frustration from people that their genuinely held concerns are not taken seriously.
1: President Trump has vowed to retaliate after he accused Iran of shooting down a US helicopter near the Strait of Hormuz. It's emerged West Ham's co-owner David Sullivan's been banned from contacting the club's women's and youth teams for the past 3 years, and Serena Williams has won her doubles match after a sensational return to tennis. That's the latest from Radio News Hub. I'm David Hall.
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1: Blustery showers will return to most areas throughout the morning and some will experience thunder. Pleasant sunny spells at times though, but feeling rather cool overall, a high of 17 degrees Celsius.
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1: Protesters have taken to the streets of Belfast in the wake of Monday's knife attack. Demonstrators have set bins and cars alight, and a bus has been torched in the city centre. Assistant Chief Constable Ryan Henderson says violence is

0: unacceptable.
1: People have a right to have their voice heard, and they have a right to do that peacefully. If that's done in a violent way, all that does, and I saw it firsthand last year, damages communities and drags young people into it. I would plead for calm heads in relation to that.
0: The protests come after a 30-year-old Sudanese man was charged with attempted murder. He'll appear in court later after attacking a man in his 40s. Donald Trump's accusing Iran of shooting down a US helicopter near the Strait of Hormuz. The president's threatening to retaliate. An electrician who murdered his partner and blew up their home is beginning a life sentence. Clifton George from North London stabbed Annabel Rook when she tried to end their relationship. And Thomas Tuchel says England can't be considered favourites at this year's World Cup because it's been too long since they've won it. That's the latest from Radio News Hub. I'm David Hall.
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3: HWD Hospital Radio Weather.
0: Blustery showers will return to most areas throughout the morning and some will experience thunder. Pleasant sunny spells at times though, but feeling rather cool overall. A high of 17 degrees Celsius.
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got your front row seat to some of the biggest gigs without you having to go anywhere. In concert. Hear some of the world's greatest artists recorded live in concert every weekend. On a dark desert highway, cruel wind in my hair. In concert. We're caught in.

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There was a lot of rocking going on that night. Cruising time for the young bright lights. Just down past the gas works by the meat factory door.

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1: Protesters have taken to the streets of Belfast in the wake of Monday's knife attack. Demonstrators have set bins and cars alight and a bus has been torched in the city centre. Assistant Chief Constable Ryan Henderson says violence is unacceptable.
2: People have a right to have their voice heard and they have a right to do that peacefully. If that's done in a violent way, all that does, and I saw it firsthand last year, damages communities and drags young people into it. I would plead for calm heads in relation to that.
1: The protests come after a 30-year-old Sudanese man was charged with attempted murder. He'll appear in court later after attacking a man in his 40s. Donald Trump's accusing Iran of shooting down a US helicopter near the Strait of Hormuz. The president's threatening to retaliate. An electrician who murdered his partner and blew up their home is beginning a life sentence. Clifton George from North London stabbed Annabel Rook when she tried to end their relationship. And Thomas Tuchel says England can't be considered favourites at this year's World Cup because it's been too long since they've won it. That's the latest from Radio News Hub. I'm David Hall.
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2: Blustery showers will return to most areas throughout the morning and some will experience thunder. Pleasant sunny spells at times though, but feeling rather cool overall. A high of 17 degrees

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1: Protesters have taken to the streets of Belfast in the wake of Monday's knife attack. Demonstrators have set bins and cars alight and a bus has been torched in the city centre. Assistant Chief Constable Ryan Henderson says violence is unacceptable.
2: People have a right to have their voice heard and they have a right to do that peacefully. If that's done in a violent way, all that does, and I saw it firsthand last year, damages communities and drags young people into it. I would plead for calm heads in relation to that.
1: The protests come after a 30-year-old Sudanese man was charged with attempted murder. He'll appear in court later after attacking a man in his 40s. Donald Trump's accusing Iran of shooting down a US helicopter near the Strait of Hormuz. The president's threatening to retaliate. An electrician who murdered his partner and blew up their home is beginning a life sentence. Clifton George from North London stabbed Annabel Rook when she tried to end their relationship. And Thomas Tuchel says England can't be considered favourites at this year's World Cup because it's been too long since they've won it. That's the latest from Radio News Hub. I'm David Hall.
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1: Blustery showers will return to most areas throughout the morning and some will experience thunder. Pleasant sunny spells at times though, but feeling rather cool overall, a high of 17 degrees Celsius.
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I look forward to your company. Word on Health, keeping you informed about the issues that matter to your health 52 weeks of the year. And remember, always consult a qualified health professional about any concerns relating to your own health and well-being.

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1: Protesters have taken to the streets of Belfast in the wake of Monday's knife attack. Demonstrators have set bins and cars alight and a bus has been torched in the city centre. Assistant Chief Constable Ryan Henderson says violence is unacceptable.
2: People have a right to have their voice heard and they have a right to do that peacefully. If that's done in a violent way, all that does, and I saw it firsthand last year, damages communities and drags young people into it. I would plead for calm heads in relation to that.
1: The protests come after a 30-year-old Sudanese man was charged with attempted murder. He'll appear in court later after attacking a man in his 40s. Donald Trump's accusing Iran of shooting down a US helicopter near the Strait of Hormuz. The president's threatening to retaliate. An electrician who murdered his partner and blew up their home is beginning a life sentence. Clifton George from North London stabbed Annabel Rook when she tried to end their relationship. And Thomas Tuchel says England can't be considered favourites at this year's World Cup because it's been too long since they've won it. That's the latest from Radio News Hub. I'm David Hall.
3: If you bought a home on a holiday park in the UK, what you thought you were getting may not be what you ended up with. 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
1: Blustery showers will return to most areas throughout the morning and some will experience thunder. Pleasant sunny spells at times though, but feeling rather cool overall, a high of 17 degrees Celsius.
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0: More music variety.